My name is Prince Ekie Ejede. I am an educationist and equally a politician. Following the leakage of the GCE exam this 2026 session, I will be live this Sunday over Royal FM on the program A Bâton Rompu as from 6 p.m. to 9 p.m.

0: On téléphone sur la 2. 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
0: 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Good morning.
2: Good morning, Jean-Claude Ngué. Good morning to the millions of listeners out there. Good morning to you. Yurishkemwe Halen Ozekwe Kamwe. All those who are with us this morning, it is becoming a faithful and a faithful rendezvous. And we have a lot of people who say that I should greet you, Jean Klungi. I saw some people yesterday at the stand of Inapro Finance SA at the Promote Village. And everybody was just saying, est-ce que Jean Klungi va arriver ici? I said, ah, I don't know, but I'm going to transmit the message to them.
0: Je serai là-bas. Je serai à Promote.
2: Like, with the others now?
0: Oui. Okay. Je serai là-bas. Rassurez-vous.
2: Very important.
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2: As I searched for information yesterday, I realized that it was the World Elderly Abuse Awareness Day. As we commemorate this World Elder Abuse Awareness Day, I came across a young man abusing an elderly man just because of his age. This disturbing encounter, here in Yaoundé, in a popular neighborhood like Bastos, laid bare an uncomfortable, escalating crisis in Cameroon. The cherished cultural resolve that was attributed to our elderly as the moral pillar is fracturing under modern economic stress and social breakdown. Behind closed doors, an epidemic of physical, emotional, and financial abuse thrive on absolute silence as victims choose to endure neglect rather than face social stigma. This vulnerability turns dangerous when community scapegoats manifest as weaponized superstition. I take the case in the west region of Cameroon where a 74-year-old Mami Elizabeth, a widow managing a small ginger plot, we'll call it farm, was forcefully accused of witchcraft following the sudden death of a younger person in her family. The accusation fell by ignorance and covert plot by some family members over her fertile ginger piece of farm. This led to public humiliation. She was ramshackle, especially at home. A brutal physical assault was meted on them, on her, thanks to an NGO she was rescued. Her plight highlighted a systematic trend. As youths migrate, the younger people migrate into urban hubs. Rural elders are left isolated. Conversely, those moving into this crowded city, especially taking apartment, find it very difficult to live with these elderly persons who sometimes they describe as being experts in the domain of witchcraft. Sometimes some family members go to the extent of exploiting this elderly process, especially in the domain of them benefiting from their social benefits as retirees in our society. Sometimes some even go to their early grave without receiving a penny. But how can we keep on describing this group of people as the most important set of people in our society, as the living library in our society, where we keep on neglecting them on a daily basis? Don't ask me government policy towards the elderly in our society, for I can't tell. But what I know, there is no veritable policy that have been attributed for OH in Cameroon. But the fundamental question I want to put this morning as a reflection to every Cameroonian: who is that individual that will never grow old? Good morning to you all.
3: 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Huh?

My name is Prince Ekier Ejede. I am an educationist and equally a politician. Following the leakage of the GCE exam this 2026 session, I will be live this Sunday over Royal FM on the program A Bâton Rompu as from 6 p.m. to 9

0: Prince Epie Ejede, founder and promoter of Hope Foundation, an NGO that fights against examination malpractices. He will be face to face with Abel Bella Samari this Sunday, June 21, 2026, from 6 p.m. to 8:55 p.m. on the program A Bâton Rompu. The topic of discussion will center on the question, the LICS GCE exams. Take the appointment with A Bâton Rompu.
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0: its regions. Cameroon's under 20 Lions have concluded their external training camp in Yaoundé on a high note following a 3-2 victory over a selection from the Littoral region. The team enjoyed a flawless run during the camp, winning all three of their preparatory matches against Phoenix, ACDP, and the selection from the Littoral region. This training camp notably served as a crucial evaluation period for head coach Ivan Kemwe and his technical staff as they assessed their squad ahead of upcoming future competitions for the under 20 Lions. And away from there, in more football, match day 25 games of the Elite One Championship have been slated to run in the course of the week beginning from today at the North Region. At the Rumde Ajah next stadium at 2 p.m., Gazelle Football Club of Garoua has been set to face off against Kanong Sportif of Yaoundé. Kotong Sport will at 4 p.m. face off against Unisport of Onkam at the Rumde Ajah next stadium. The fixtures will continue on Sunday, June 21st, 2026, where the Fireboys of Fufa Azuelit will face off against AS Fortuna Omfu. Colombe Sportif will go for Aigle Royal of Menwa. Panthère Sportif Dundé will lock horns with Aigle Royal of Mongo. PWD of Baminda will go for Dynamo Football Club of Douala, while Stade Renard of Melon will face off against Victoria United of Limbe.
1: 2026 FIFA World Cup, our special page in the news.
0: Evans Williams Jobati, good morning.
2: Good morning, Boyo O'Brien.
0: Evans, you say two team captains, Kylian Mbappé and Lionel Messi, have rewritten history at the opening stage of the 2026 FIFA World Cup.
2: First of all, Kylian Mbappé cemented his status as a footballing immortal tonight, dismantling Senegal with a breathtaking two-goal performance to shatter long-standing national and global scoring records, which was held by Olivier Giroud. With his clinical brace, Mbappé officially became French all-time leading goal scorer across all international competitions. The double strike lifted him to 58 international goals, eclipsing the previous national record, which was at 57, held by French star Olivier Giroud. As such, taking his personal World Cup tally to 14 goals in just 15 career tournament appearances. The 27-year-old forward is now tied with West Germany legend Gerd Müller for third place in the tournament's history. He trails only Brazil's Ronaldo with 15 goals and Germany's Miroslav Klose for the ultimate crown, and equally noting that this morning, Lionel Messi, the Argentinian captain, became the first player to score a hat-trick at the tournament, bringing his goal-scoring tally to 16, just as the German all-time goal scorer Miroslav Klose, Hervé Renard on his part, was appointed in a historical unique, but more specifically, it marks the fastest mid-tournament managerial replacement in the men's World Cup history. By answering the SOS call from the Carthage Eagles, Renard achieves another incredible milestone. He is doing it with a third different nation, having previously led Morocco in 2018 and Saudi Arabia in 2022, where he famously upsetted eventually champions Argentina 2-1. As we speak, Renard has already arrived in Monterrey to take his very first training session ahead of a must-win Group F clash against Japan on June 20th. Biwa Brian.
0: Finally, Evans, you say U.S. Police Department have already intervened twice in this year's World Cup, with many supporters booing FIFA, Evans.
2: The incident which first of all struck many is that one that occurred late Monday night, June 15, 2026, ahead of the two nations opening Group J match of the 2026 FIFA World Cup, that is Argentina versus Algeria, what began as a festive gathering in Manhattan featuring fans waving flags and singing national songs quickly turned chaotic when rival sections of supporters began trading heated chants. The verbal arguments rapidly escalated into physical violence. Large groups of rivals fans began pushing, shoving, kicking, swinging punches, and throwing objects, including beer cans. New York law enforcement officers quickly surged into the area to physically separate the hostile groups, disperse the crowds, and restore order to the heavily populated tourist zone. Elsewhere, a massive wave of backlash has hit U.S. Customs authorities and FIFA organizers after a video circulating on social media showing the Uruguayan national soccer team subjected to an aggressive roadside security inspections involving

0: sniffer dogs immediately upon their arrival in Florida. The incident occurred just as before Marcelo Bielsa's squad was scheduled to kick off their 2026 World Cup campaign. Upon reaching Miami, the team bus was halted by U.S. security personnel for a rigorous unannounced screening. The security officers ordered all team luggage, personnel bags, and training equipment to be uploaded directly onto the grass and concrete. K-9 unit then conducted a thorough sweeping search for drugs and explosives through the players' belongings. Key figures, including Manchester United's midfielder Manuel Ugarte, could be seen looking on in disbelief as handlers led the sniffer dogs through their gears. Josh is a reporter from All My Goal who recounts these incidents.
1: The security checks for the Uruguayan players that they were subjected to when they arrived in the United States. The footage has only just leaked, and after the controversy surrounding this World Cup already, it's now emerged that Uruguay underwent enhanced security checks, including sniffer dogs trained to detect drugs or explosives. It's one of those moments that makes you wonder what world we live in. If any international footballers were actually travelling with drugs or explosives, I'm pretty sure they would have been caught way before arriving at the tournament, considering they're literally just there to play football. Despite these strict security measures, tens of thousands of fans have still turned out to create an incredible atmosphere.
2: A Canadian federal court has rejected Ghana's emergency request to allow midfielder Thomas Partey into the country for the World Cup. The court dismissed the motion after finding the legal requirements for the emergency intervention were not met. Specifically, the judge ruled that immigration officers can lawfully deny entry based on reasonable grounds regarding ongoing criminal allegations abroad without waiting for a conviction. And in more news in our special page, Cameroonian match official Evis Nupue has successfully officiated his first game at the ongoing FIFA World Cup, serving as an assistant referee in a fixture that saw Austria defeat Jordan by 3-1 this morning. The high-profile assignment officially marks Nupue's third career appearance at the World Cup, following his successful officiating duties during two matches at the 2022 World Cup in Qatar.
3: 2026 FIFA World Cup, that was our special page in the news.
2: And more news back at home, Atlantic Sports Academy of Kribi are currently front runners in the race to qualify for the Elite One Championship. They are followed by Union Sports CF of Abongbang, who are lodged in second place with 7 points as Atlantic Sports Academy of Kribi. In third place is Apeges Astro Football Club, Avion Academy and Kumba City FC in that order. Back to you, Eric Christenko.
4: Retenez que dans le mercato, le Camerounais Dina Ebimbe dans le viseur de Tchalk 04 qui vient d'être promu en Bundesliga. 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

Nation. My name is Prince Ekye Ejede. I am an educationist and equally a politician. Following the leakage of the GCE exam this 2026 session, I will be live this Sunday over Royal FM on the program A Baton Rompu as from 6 p.m. to 9

0: Prince Epie Ejede, founder and promoter of Hope Foundation, an NGO that fights against examination malpractices. He will be face to face with Abel Bella Samari this Sunday, June 21, 2026, from 6 p.m. to 8:55 p.m. on the program A Bâton Rompu. The topic of discussion will center on the question, the LICS GCE exams. Take the appointment with A Bâton Rompu.
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My name is Prince Ekye Ejede. I am an educationist and equally a politician. Following the leakage of the GCE exam this 2026 session, I will be live this Sunday over Royal FM on the program A Baton Rompu as from 6 p.m. to 9 p.m.

0: Prince Epier Ejede, founder and promoter of Hope Foundation, an NGO that fights against examination malpractices. He will be face to face with Abel Bella Samari this Sunday, June 21, 2026, from 6 p.m. to 8:55 p.m. on the program A Bâton Rompu. The topic of discussion will center on the question, the LIX GCE exams. Take the appointment with A Bâton Rompu.
1: Et combat chaud, chaud, chaud et combat royal.

My name is Prince Ekie Ejede. I am an educationist and equally a politician. Following the leakage of the GCE exam this 2026 session, I will be live this Sunday over Royal FM on the program A Bâton Rompu as from 6 p.m. to 9 p.m.

My name is Prince Ekye Ejede. I am an educationist and equally a politician. Following the leakage of the GCE exam this 2026 session, I will be live this Sunday over Royal FM on the program A Baton Rompu as from 6 p.m. to 9 p.m.

0: Prince Epie Ejede, founder and promoter of Hope Foundation, an NGO that fights against examination malpractices. He will be face to face with Abel Bella Samari this Sunday, June 21, 2026, from 6 p.m. to 8:55 p.m. on the program A Bâton Rompu. Their topic of discussion will center on the question, the leaked GCE exams. Take the appointment with A Bâton Rompu.
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0: I am Mapalazita. The beauty of our cultural diversity is what makes us unique. Let us stand together for a peaceful and one Cameroon.
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0: Wednesday, June 17, 2026. Dear listeners, good afternoon and welcome to the 2 p.m. newscast with me, Frinwe Crispin, our top stories. The written phase of the Higher National Diploma HND is currently ongoing all over the national territory. According to the Ministry of Higher Education, over 3,000 students across Cameroon stepped into examination halls. Out of the country, Equatorial Guinea's government has resigned after failing to meet targets. And in sport, Cameroon's under-17 basketball Lions are scheduled to play three friendly games in Turkey ahead of the upcoming 2026 FIBA World Cup. Dear listeners, thank you for joining us. We begin with our special Maso page.
1: Maso, Act 6, our special page in the news.
0: Cameroon will on July 4 at the Amadou Ahidjo's Omi Sports Stadium be celebrating the African value of solidarity and mutualism of the Ligefa agency have been called upon to wrap up with their contributions before June 29. This call was made by the group Renapro Finance SA Ligefa branch director. Evans Williams Jobati has that report.
2: Just 10 days left to the closing date for contributions into Maso Act 6, most personnel of the Ligefa branch attest all is moving on smoothly. Numa Ntang Olivier Richard is accountant at the chain.
3: You know, Maso is about to close. Very soon we go to the stadium to go and finish everything. But for the moment, many people that enter into Maso are coming to finish their contribution. And most of them from different horizons, they are coming every time to finish it. Most of them, you know, Cameroonian people like money and they used to come only for the big package. That is what they are looking for. Most of them, they are doing the ticket of 2 million.
2: Also outlining that most mutually subscribe for the 2 million francs financial assistance offer. The official, however, reiterates that this offer is limited.
3: To get that ticket of 2 million, you must have something that the bank know that you can pay back after. You cannot just give money like that. If not, the company will collapse. So we used to take precaution. If you have business, solid business, we can give you that ticket. But if you don't have something, we will make you able to pay the 2 million we will not give to you.
2: The Ligefa branch accountant Numa Ntang Olivier Richard concludes by calling on all mutualists still hesitating to do so rapidly.
3: Yeah, what they have to do is to hurry up because they have to come before the date. If not, they will lose many opportunities. Some will not get the ticket and some will not have the time to put them in the package for those that will collect something up. So it's better for them. Do not wait the last minute. They should hurry up now to come and finish it.
2: It should be noted that mutualists who have not yet completed their 26,000 francs CFA before the deadline, which is June 29, will not receive any tickets for the 2026 edition of the raffle draw ceremony.
0: The 10th edition of the Promote Trade Fair is continuing smoothly at the Yaoundé Conference Center, where public and private companies are showcasing their expertise to the general public. The stand of Renapro Finance SA, located in the pavilion reserved for banks and insurance companies, continues to receive numerous visitors. In this regard, I propose you listen to David Eto, ambassador of Renapro Finance SA Group. He speaks on the microphone of Bertrand Bois.
4: C'est clair, ce qui justifie ma présence ici. Je suis ambassadeur de Renapro.
5: It's clear. What justifies my presence here is that I am an ambassador for Renapro and Maso. I was actually supposed to be here on the launch day, but I couldn't make it. Now I decided to come thanks to the great relationship I have with the Director of Human Resources, who put out all the stops to make sure I could be here. All I can say to Cameroonians is to come and sign up in their numbers because we need them. today, but they need us even more. I have already mentioned on my social media about July 4th stadium, the grand raffle draw ceremony with Massou, where we are going to give away houses, cars. I don't think there are many companies here in Cameroon doing that. So Renapro deserves to be supported in what they do.
6: Renapro mérite qu'on l'accompagne dans ce qu'il fait.
1: Massou Act 6. That was our special page in the news.
0: We move to politics, where the High Court has today held an audience where it examined the appeal of the Cameroon Renaissance Movement, CRM Party. The appeal states that the extension of the municipal councillor's term of office following presidential decree last May 4, 2026 was unconstitutional. The public hearing was presided over by Councillor Paul Nchochi Kui, representatives of the President of the Constitutional Council. At the end of the hearing, Jean-Marie Anaba, political desk editor and editorialist, caught up with the lawyer of the CRM party. Take a listen.
7: The Constitutional Council declared the petition inadmissible, and then they said they don't have jurisdiction. They equally said they don't have jurisdiction to know our petition because they think we are not the ones to seize them to control the constitutionality of the actions of the government. They believe it is a government organ as set by Section 47 of their law. Unfortunately, that was failing to examine Section 55 of their law. And then they said equally that our petition was inadmissible because they say it is equally not the CRM that was to seize them. But before then, they had to answer on our preliminary objection. They said our preliminary objection was unfounded because it had no local standing. But the preliminary objections, as it was said, it was based on the fact that we were questioning the Constitutional Council if they had notified the presidency to answer us on our petition and to give their points of law, but the Constitutional found that no, they had given the time for the presidency to answer and said at the end of the day that the preliminary objection was unfounded.
0: The 18th edition of the job fair organized by the National Employment Fund is underway at the Esplanade of the Yaoundé Conference Center. The event, which falls within the framework of this year's ongoing promotes, received over 1,400 job seekers on its first day. Let's now listen to Nshifo Muma, the Center Regional Director of the National Employment Fund, who sheds more light on the microphone of our reporter, Anne-Priscille Kubiteb.
8: We are here today at the conference center organizing a job fair. Today we are beginning with the first day of the 18th edition of the job fair within the framework of Promote. As you can see, Promote is an international come together of enterprises that many enterprises, both national and international, have come to showcase their activities and what they are doing. And it's equally an opportunity for National Employment Fund to put to the public what we have been doing for the past years and what we are actually doing for them to understand. You know, we have a very sensitive public, which happens to be the job seekers. Those are our principal publics. And we have also the employers on one hand. So this particular job fair has given us the opportunity to organize and bring together employers and job seekers. When we talk about the job fair, it's a market. It is important for you to understand that before getting to this level, we have been doing some work in the background. So far, we have collected about 1,000 posts, about 600 job offers, and interviews have been programmed, candidates pre-selected, and that's why you find the place so crowded with candidates. We have interviews that have been programmed, and as you can see, they're actually going through interviews because our employers are there, and some are going to make decisions today about the recruitment, while others might want to invite them for further interviews. We are hoping to do better. We every promote every opportunity, we strive to do better. The last job fair, we had about 2,800 posts, and we're just beginning. Today is the first day, and we hope to do better.
0: It is 12 minutes past the hour of 2 p.m. You are listening to the 2 p.m. newscast on Royal FM 88.4. Cameroon joins other nations globally this June 17 to observe the World Day to Combat Desertification and Drought. Declared by the United Nations in 1994, the day is set aside to promote public awareness for international efforts to prevent land degradation and recover from drought. This year marks the 32nd edition and is being observed under the theme Rangelands, Recognize, Respect, Restore. Rangelands cover more than half of Earth's land surface and play a vital role in food security, water cycles, and climate resilience. On to education, the written phase of the Higher National Diploma, HND, is currently ongoing all over the national territory. According to the Ministry of Higher Education, over 3,000 students across Cameroon stepped into examination halls yesterday for the start of the HND exams, which is aimed at testing their vocational and professional skills. A student journalist on internship, Joyce Akufo, interviewed some candidates to get what they have to say concerning their first day of writing. She gathered their views and compiled this vox pop.
9: HND exams have started, and honestly, it's been a mix of tension and focus. The first paper was fair. I finished on time and felt confident. You could use common sense even if you forgot exact sections, but you still had to be precise. The invigilators are very strict this year. No phones, no smartwatches, no talking. They collect everything before we enter and walk up and down the hall non-stop, but the strictness keeps the hall quiet so you can actually concentrate. We are pushing through. After HND, my aspiration is to go for a bachelor's degree in accounting so I can top up and become a certified accountant.
10: It is quite good, but the papers that are really difficult, and that makes students to be scared, case study, because you know that only case studies is about 14 credit, and you know, if you fail to really write that case study, you can just start crying that your HND is gone. Apart from that, the invigilators are severe. Why? Because they want the student to pass thanks to their own capacities.
11: The exam just started yesterday, and already been taught pivot case study as our first paper. And it was really hard. They gave us a long story about the company that was failing. And we had to read everything and give solution in just 3 hours. I spent almost an hour just reading it. And by the time I started writing, I was already panicking. Nothing was straightforward, so I just got to write what I thought it sense and hope for the best. The invigilator was very strict for every first paper. The time was another big problem. When they say 30 minutes left, I panicked. I started writing fast, and my writing became very messy. I'm just trying my best, staying calm and hoping let's go better than the first one.
0: As schools close their doors for the academic year, report cards always bring mixed emotions to many families. While some learners celebrate promotion to the next class, others are faced with the disappointment of repeating a year. Our reporter Ngang Nadesh spoke to some parents who shared their perceptions on how to handle such children during the season. Her report.
12: The challenge is usually how to help such children overcome failure, rebuild confidence, and prepare for a better start in the next academic year. Daisy is a parent who doubles as a teacher.
13: I try to advise them that it's not because they are dull that they are repeating. It's just because they couldn't make it up. Maybe they were not studying well. They should do as much as possible to see that the aspects which they did not understand. They should try to read their books during these holidays, or contact someone who knows of it to like explain to them again, or go for holiday classes so they can have catch-up lessons on those particular topics if it is possible.
12: Myra, another mother, says harsh criticism only worsens the situation. She believes children who have failed should be drawn closer, listened to, and supported.
14: You really have to encourage the child. Then you take out your time as a parent throughout this break. First of all, identify the lapses of your child. Then you see how you can work with that child throughout this break. Don't make the child feel like eating the class is the worst thing ever. Beating them will not change anything. Holding them or constant hitting on them will not change anything. You should bring them closer to you.
12: Both parents attest that rather than dwelling on failure, parents should motivate their children to work harder.
13: There's no student who is dull. Some just fail because of laziness. They don't want to study. It's such things that make them to fail, not actually because they don't know what they are doing or what they are studying in school.
14: At times, children fail just because they want to. It's just because maybe us, the parents, we do not have enough time to be with the child, to know where the child is feeling, to know where the child is doing well or bad. So it's actually to advise the child, make sure that you work with the child, encourage the child.
12: During this holiday season, such children should be paid more attention to, identify areas where they face difficulties, and engage them in educational and developmental activities that can improve their understanding and academic performance.
0: And still in education, over 16,000 teachers and personnels of the Secondary Education Ministry have been declared inactive according to a recent biometric census. The figure includes missing staff, abandoned duty post, absenteeism, personnels living abroad, and individuals with questionable payroll situations. Our reporter Glory Ngange interviewed a teacher trade unionist who shares his opinion about the results of this recent count.
15: The census is part of efforts to fight absenteeism and to weed out ghost workers from the payroll of the ministry. According to Nkwo Yannick, member of the Cameroon Teachers Trade Union, some of these inactive personnel missed their way into the teaching field.
16: If you want to investigate, if you find out from them, you realize that most of them are into the teaching profession because they were either forced into it or they are into it just because they want to be civil servants. Like, they just want to be receiving salaries at the end of the month. But they are not there to impart knowledge to students. That's why, you see, they don't take the activity important. You just do you anyhow on campus. At the end of the month, you go and slot your card in the ATM machine, you receive your salary. But when it comes to you imparting knowledge, they are very inactive.
15: Results from the field indicate that among these ghost personnel are those who embarked on a search for greener pastures abroad or in different fields, a narrative which the trade unionist confirms.
16: If you want to find out from most of these teachers who are absent from school, you realize that most of them have businesses that they are running. So you see they have opened shops, they go and pay more attention to their shops. They go and they are running their businesses. They don't even consider impacting knowledge on students on campus important.
15: Individuals included in the number outlined by the ministry have 14 days to clarify irregularities, without which they will face administrative sanctions. Nkwo Yannick supports that if those concerned fail to provide the necessary information, they should be sanctioned accordingly.
16: When the ministry gives a deadline for something, they leave it at that. If a teacher does not want to do it, good and fine. The only thing that the ministry needs to do is, if you are on ground and you don't respect the deadline that has been given by the ministry, they carry out their sanction. And even these 14 days that have been given, the inactive teachers who are on ground, they will hurriedly do things to meet up with the 14 days.
15: In a communique released by the Minister of Secondary Education on June 15, most of the personnel have been declared dead by their hierarchy, but are still alive. They have been called to report to room 507 of the ministry and clarify their current administrative situation within 2 weeks.
0: On to this human interest story. Authorities have issued an arrest warrant for Balum traditional ruler Charlie Numsi Pokam in the West Region. The latter is accused of ordering the killing of 2 young men burnt by the villagers for allegedly stealing roofing sheets. He now faces charges ranging from complicity in murder to torture and unlawful detention. To better understand the charges and possible penalties facing the traditional ruler, our reporter Biwa Bryan caught up with Maître Numvi Thierry.
17: Yeah, the Penal Code of 2016 punishes complicity in murder. That is Section 97 of the Penal Code, torture, which is also punished. Unlawful detention, torture, which is punished by Section 277, sub 3 of the Penal Code, and unlawful detention. All these offenses are punishable under the Cameroonian law. And the traditional ruler of Balum, from the facts that were given out, shows that he ordered the killing of these 2 young men. So the fact that he ordered people to kill these 2 young men already makes him an accomplice to murder. So that is where the accomplice nature of it is. And we should know that under the Cameroon Penal Code, of 2016, that is revised in 2016, we have to understand that an accomplice to murder is also treated the same as the accused person or as a person who committed the offense. That is because an accomplice is someone who facilitates, who helps in the commission of an offense by giving out vital information. So he, under the communal law, he's punished at the same level as someone who committed the offense. And that can run between 5 years and more, because 5 to 10 years, because these are considered as misdemeanor offenses, or you can claim to 10 years and above.
0: Cameroon has released an additional 6 billion CFA francs to ensure the success of the general population and housing census, which has been hampered by difficulties on the field. A budget increase that comes after Prime Minister Joseph John Guti's decision to postpone the closing dates of the census by over 2 months. In this regard, Jean-Élisée Njenseng, census enumerator involved in the operation, has reacted to this government's decision. He spoke on the microphone of our reporter, Jeffrey Tachum.
18: Yeah, we are glad to receive that news from the chief of government. But we, census agent, we are confused, because this is the first step of the whole problem we showed to the prime minister. This time we are waiting for the solution of all other problems, as contract problem and all those problems that we put in the memorandum. That's what we are waiting for before starting the work again.
0: Senior reporter and editor-in-chief Mapala Zita is here with our international news file. Good afternoon, Zita.
19: Good afternoon, Crispin.
0: Zita, you say Equatorial Guinea's government has resigned after failing to meet targets.
19: That's right, Crispin. The Equatorial Guinean government has resigned, with motive being their failure to meet set objectives. This, according to Vice President Theodoro Ngema Obiang Mangu, who is also the son of President Theodoro Obiang Ngema Mbazogo. The vice president said the prime minister had presented the resignation of all members of the government because it had barely reached 10% of its targets. He, however, did not specify the target, but a statement by the ruling party said the president had observed that the government fostered corruption and failed to diversify the economy. A new government is expected to be appointed soonest.
0: Over in the Central African Republic, ousted President François Bozizé's trial over alleged war crimes has opened in Bangui.
19: A UN-backed court in the Central African Republic on Tuesday opened the trial in absentia of former President François Bozizé over crimes against humanity committed between 2009 and 2013. The alleged crimes include murder, enforced disappearances, torture, and rape. The 79-year-old Bozizé, who seized power in a 2003 coup before being overthrown 10 years later by rebels, had been living in exile in Guinea-Bissau since March 2023. He was represented in the court session by his lawyer, but three of his former senior military officers who had been in pre-trial detention were seated on the defendant's bench. The case is being heard by the Special Criminal Court, a hybrid jurisdiction located in the capital, Bangui, with Central African and foreign judges, Crispin.
0: What other international news story do you have in your file, Zita?
19: Taiwan has accused Kenya of deporting people from the island who planned to attend a global ocean conference in Mombasa, and blamed China for exerting pressure on the East African country. In a statement today, Taiwan's Minister of Foreign Affairs said two delegates were denied access and detained for more than 20 hours by Kenyan immigration authorities before being deported. And then U.S. President Donald Trump has warned warned that the Iran deal set to be formally signed on Friday in Switzerland is not final, as the U.S. could resume attacks if the agreement does not work out. The terms of the deal has not been revealed, but expectations and speculations are high that it will include the lifting of oil sanctions on Iran. Back to you, Crispin.
0: Thank you, Mapala Zita. We take sports now.
20: 2026 FIFA World Cup, our special page in the news.
0: A Canadian federal court has rejected Ghana's emergency request to allow their vice-captain into the country for the World Cup. The court dismissed the motion after finding that the legal requirements for emergency intervention were not met. The judge specifically ruled that immigration officers can lawfully deny any entry on reasonable grounds. Cameroonian match official Elvis Nupoy has successfully officiated his first match at the ongoing World Cup, serving as an assistant in the fixture that saw Australia beat Judea by a margin of 3-1 this morning. The set match officially marks Nupoy's third career appearance in the World Cup following his successful officiating duties during two matches at the 2022 World Cup in Qatar.
20: 2026 FIFA World Cup, that was our special page in the news.
0: In more sports news, Cameroon's under-17 basketball Lions are scheduled to play three friendly games in Turkey ahead of the upcoming 2026 FIBA World Cup. They will face Turkey on Friday, June 19, followed by another game against Venezuela on June 22, then New Zealand on June 24. The 2026 FIBA Under-17 World Cup will notably start on June 27 in Istanbul, Turkey, and Cameroon will compete in Group B alongside Canada, China, and Lithuania. In football, Cameroon's under-20 Lions have concluded their external training camp in Yaoundé on a high note following a 3-2 victory over a selection from the Littoral region. The team enjoyed a flawless camp, three of their preparatory matches against ACDP and the Littoral selection. This training camp secured a crucial evaluation period for the head coach to assess the squad ahead of future competitions. Olivier Ndema Epo is here with the summary of this newscast in the French language. Good afternoon, Olivier.
21: Bon après-midi, Frédéric Crispin. 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
0: The 2 p.m. newscast was technically assisted by Romeo Adekume, our sound engineer, and our studio's clerk, video editor Brian Bida, producer Biwa Brian, script and news editing Mapala Zita, editorial Kochinebel Bila Samari, coordination Roger Kiek, and for general supervision, the Reverend Pastor Bisai Emmanuel Noel. For presentation, I have been Frinwe Crispin. Up next is Spot R, a presentation of Biwa Brian. Good afternoon, Brian.
2: Thank you. 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
0: Tell us about Spot R this afternoon.
2: Yes, in 2 match days from today, we are going to know the new champions of the Elite One Championship in Cameroon. We just have 2 match days left, and Coromandel Sportif are currently front runners. But then, can they do it again for a second time running? We are going to find out with our panelists today. Plus, in addition, it is World Cup time for us here. It is a thing of Africa against the rest of the world. But then, do we stand a chance? Is it going to come up in our fire?

0: My name is Abel Bila Samavi. The future of Cameroon is very bright, and that brightness can only be attained when we live as united people in a loving environment.
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Following the leakage of the GCE exam this 2026 session, I will be live this Sunday over Royal FM on the program A Bâton Rompu as from 6 p.m. to 9 p.m.

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Hello, hello, hello. Midweek greetings from OC at reality.4fm. You are welcome to join us for another edition of the program Sports. A program which comes up every Wednesdays to bring valuable, debatable topics for us all to get informed and, of course, learn a lot of things from the world of sports. Coming up today, we are going to look at the race to the Elite One Championship title. We are just 2 match days left to know who will be crowned a champion. As of now, Cologne Sportive are front runners, but then they are closely chased by Dinamo and Unisport of Onkam, all of whom have the same number of points and just 2 games each to decide who will be crowned the champion of this year's edition of the competition. Plus, we are equally going to look at the 2026 World Cup ongoing in America, the contingent from Africa, 10 of them in number. We have 2 more we're going to play today. Up until now, just one of the African teams has been able to snap a win in the competition. So we'll look at all these picks in today's edition of the program. I invite you to stay glued. But then, before we get into the program, let's get this gospel interlude. I'll be right back. Don't go away.

0: Before getting to today's edition of the program, we'll take out some time to talk about the mutual assistance and the solidarity program. So this is an initiative that has been brought at your disposal. It has been brought at the disposal of everyone to elevate you all from the shackles of poverty, to help you all to be able to realize some of those dreams that you had. But then the ways or the means to get to them have been literally very difficult, because probably the finances have not been forthcoming. You have the idea, but it's not forthcoming. But then with the mutual assistance, you stand an opportunity to get funding for your projects. You stand an opportunity to benefit from a lot of things. Registration is currently ongoing for Maso Act 6, which is the city edition. When you hear the city edition, it means five editions have come and passed, and we are gradually transiting to the city edition. And the deadline for registration is somewhere around the corner already. So sooner or later, the deadline is going, or the portal for registration is going to be closed. So for all those who are still lagging behind, here's your chance. So there are a lot of things you stand to benefit once you register for this initiative. Yes, nobody in the society we live currently would want to engage in something that he or she would not benefit from one way or the other. It's a win-win thing, and that is what most people always look up to. That is what Cameroonians and whosoever is listening to always want to look up to. So all this has been factored in, and you have a lot of things to benefit once you register for this initiative. I would always say we have three different categories, but in total we have more than 1,000 things that you stand to benefit from the mutual assistance just because you got yourself registered for this initiative. I would categorize them in three different groups. We have cash prizes, material prizes, and then assistance. For cash prizes, we have brackets from 100,000 CFA francs. It stretches right through to 2 million CFA francs. Those are sums of money that you can benefit. I mean, you can already imagine with such sums of money, with such amount of money, there are several things you can do. You can fund your business, expand your capital, start a new business. You have an existing business, you can, you know, expand the capital and so on. So those sums of money can help you a lot. I know for sure, especially for those who are visionary, those who have vision, because at the end of the day, if you are not visionary, if you do not have a vision, then sums of money like that would literally not have any use to you, or it's just going to be a dead weight investments are investments that or things that you invest your money into and then they don't bring back returns. So you have your 100,000 CFA francs, 250,000 CFA francs, 500, 750, 1 million, and then 2 million CFA francs. Those are various brackets that you can benefit from. So you may be the one to win 750, maybe the one to win 100, maybe the one to win 250. It's just for you to make the bold step now to get yourself enrolled, to get yourself registered for this initiative. Away from these cash prizes, we equally have material prizes, as I highlighted, and the most gloomy amongst all of them is the villa house, meaning that you stand an opportunity to be a house owner. You can own a house just because, yes, you registered for the mutual assistance. It's very easy. You know, in our society today, it is difficult to be a house owner. It is difficult, but then it is possible. But then the mutual assistance makes the process easy for you. It makes it very, very easy for you. Just a blink of an eye, you become a house owner. It's not just any kind of house, it is a villa house. We've had persons who have won in the previous editions of the mutual assistance. Now is your own opportunity to be a house owner. I know the hurdles of being a house owner in Cameroon. You need to look for suitable land to buy, you know, go through all the documentation, set up the foundations, and so on and so forth and so forth. Then all these hurdles will be taken away from you by the mutual assistance. Away from this villa house, we have personal vehicles that you can use. You have tricycles that can be put into commercial use. You have taxis as well. We have a lot of taxi drivers out there who are currently driving taxis. They benefited from this initiative, so this may be your own opportunity. Away from these material prizes, the last bracket of things you stand to benefit assistance. You have the legal assistance which can be given to you. We live in a society where in one way or the other you may find yourself wanting to get into something that has to do with the legal sphere of life, and probably not everyone is accustomed to that fare. So this is your chance. You have any of such worries? Probably you have properties that you would want to bind them legally and then you don't know how to go about the process. Here's your chance. Yes, a group of legal experts with the mutual assistance that can assist you through this journey. We call it have health assistance, which is the most gloomy. I'd always come here every Wednesday, anytime I am on air, and tell you that health is next to none. It is very important. You cannot do without it. That is to say, without good health, you cannot chase the bags. You cannot chase the money you are looking for. You cannot be happy. You cannot get married. You can't get those children you dream of. You can't make the money. You can't build the house. You can't get the dream job. Without good health, there is literally nothing you can get. So the mutual assistance has factored this, and that is why you have such an assistance, the health assistance. Very, very, very, very important. To benefit from this health assistance, you just need to head over to the Mami Hospital Complex. It is located at Nouvelle Route, Nkwabang. There, the Mami Hospital Complex, you get around there, just ask around. It is a popular facility. After you must have done your consultation or whatever thing you go to do there, when your bill has been calculated, then there's going to be a deduction. Yeah, there's going to be a deduction on your bills, and this is because you've registered for the initiative. There's going to be a percentage, that is a percentage code that is going to benefit, and it equally applies not only to you, it applies to a specific quota of persons that they are going to tell you the number. There you can choose other people and bring them in to benefit from this assistance as well. Far from that one, we equally have they are accompanying. Once you are getting married or you are bereaved, they accompany you through this process, because you understand that getting married is something that is very, very, very, very, very, very, very important, and it's worth celebrating for. So they accompany you in celebrating. When you are bereaved, they're equally going to help you through that journey, because you understand that it is a very sad moment in every human's life. So all these things have been factored, and at the end of the day, you see that all this has been built for you to elevate you from shackles of poverty, to take out certain burdens away from you. So you just need to head over and get yourself registered. The big question you should be asking yourself now is, how do you get registered for this initiative? I'm not going to leave you without an answer. You can head over to any of the group and approved finance SC agencies. There are a lot of them in your own area where you can get yourself registered. You can equally come here, where I'm talking from, Royal FM. We are at Sapo Mimboman. We call it in English the Firefighters Brigade. You get there and then you ask to get yourself enrolled. They are going to lead you through the process and ensure that the process is very, very easy. They will ensure for it to be very, very easy. So that is it. If you are looking to get registered for this initiative, just go to any of the group and approved finance agencies. You come over to Royal FM, and it's going to be pretty easy for you. So I guess you should be waiting for any more things. Get yourself enrolled for the mutual assistance. For more inquiries, you can dial the number 640-613-842, 640-613-842, or 671-1573-21, 671-1573-21. With those numbers, you can use to get to us for any inquiries on the mutual assistance and the solidarity program. And recall that registration ends on the 29th of this month, which means that if you look at your calendar, this is the 17th of June. You have just a couple of days to go, 3 plus 9 days to the end of registration. By that time, you must have contributed the entirety of 26,000 CFA francs. That is what enables you to benefit from any of those assistance. You don't need to pay all the 26,000 francs now, but then you must pay before the deadline, meaning that you can decide to be paying 10,000, 5,000. But what is most important is that finish it all before the deadline. If by the deadline you've given 25,975 francs, hello, you are not yet eligible to benefit from any of those assistance. So that is it for the mutual assistance. Like I said, you can dial any of the number 640-613-842 or 671-1573-21 for more inquiries on the mutual assistance.
1: Je suis enseignante de formation, mais je perds beaucoup plus dans la fossiculture. 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
14: And what if your solution comes from Masso Axis? 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
15: A deep voice sings of strength and unity in sports. Kalimba melodies slog across it, bringing us together on Royal FM. 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

0: 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If you're just joining us, this is Reality.4FM and you're listening to the program Sports. 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There's Real FM. Like Aileon said, we are going to be looking at the race to the Elite One title. Currently, two match days are left to end the season, the 2025-2026 football season. As of now, Colombe Sportive of Jai Lobo are the front runners, but then you have two more games to go in the competition. Before we get straight into the program, I'm going to be introducing our panelists for today. We already have Dr. Ebako Rene has joined me in the studio. Good afternoon, Ebako, and welcome.
1: Good afternoon, Bayern. Thanks for having me once more. It's been a while. I can't really remember the last time I was on air. I think it was the Clasico game against FC Barcelona. We had some Real Madrid fans on the panel. It's a pleasure for me to be here once again to talk about sports, domestic league, and other sports topics.
0: Yeah, it's equally nice to finally see you again after a very long while. Before getting to the program, the World Cup is ongoing in Baku, and there is no Cameroon. And I see a lot of, how do I call it? Shall I say banter, hate watch, or what? We are supposed to be, it's supposed to be Africa against the rest of the world, but then we'll see Africans who are partnering with other countries to beat African teams.
1: You know, this has to do with politics. Knowing fully well that I won't mention some of the countries that are partnering, but looking at the fact that some countries that are taking part in the World Cup are xenophobic, they have come up with this xenophobic aspect, because I'm forced to go into it, because you see, Nigerians and South Africans are not really into good terms, because recently on social media, previous months back, we noticed the clash between South Africans and Nigerians. South Africans demanding Nigerians to leave their territory because they estimate that Nigerians have come on their home soil to steal their jobs and to steal their economy. Having to get this kind of complaint just to state that South Africans are kind of lazy. So partnering with some African countries to beat other African countries, I think, is a xenophobic nature of South Africans that has led to their non-support from some African states.
0: Now, even in addition to that, I want you to look at the whole issue, surrounding, because now, since the World Cup started, it's been from story to story, notably the issue of visas, and it is displayed. But for instance, one of our representatives, Ghana, we played without our vice captain today, Thomas Partey, who has been denied entry into the country. I don't know how you look at this situation.
1: I think this is the first time we are getting something like that in football. Football is supposed to bring people together.
0: People are supposed to unite.
1: In Qatar, we never football is supposed to unite, but since the World Cup went into the American territory, as American continent, we've been having issues that referees are facing difficulties with their visa, players as well. I don't think this should be an issue, because looking at I read last time on social media an article that states that FIFA does not control the internal policy of some countries. Yes, that is true, but FIFA has the obligation to ensure that those taking part, the major stakeholders taking part in the World Cup, should have no issues as having visa problems.
0: Or better still, they did not prepare for the World Cup, because you don't just choose a host country. You should have known that.
1: Exactly.
0: This would have been
1: You have to study their political aspects, most especially looking at the nation like America, the United States of America.
0: They have problems. A lot of countries like
1: a Iran, law like Iran and telling Iran to
0: so
1: leave.
0: Iran is staying
1: 24
0: in,
1: hours.
0: In,
1: I mean.
0: In Mexico,
1: and they playing to a game in America, I think it does not make sense. I think this should, for me, be the last time in the Trump era that a World Cup is hosted in America.
0: And besides even all those problems, I mean, you hear a lot of Cameroonians complain, I mean, you have to stay up late at night.
1: In recent years, FIFA has taken into consideration the European time frame, but we notice that this time we are forced to align with the American time, which is kind of, there's a very slight difference. Look at America was playing Argentina very late in the night. Some of us had to wake up the following day to see the highlights of the game. And I mean, it makes the authenticity of the competition not really suitable, because you know that Africans love football,
0: yeah.
1: Europeans love football,
0: it is the most populated continent. If you want.
1: Exactly after Europe, mm-hmm. so you know that there's an issue somewhere. The organization is poor. The visa issue, the time issue, and organization of matches. I mean, there are so many things to be improved, and I hope that subsequent edition of the World Cup will come with so much amelioration.
0: Anyways, we'll leave it at that. We are going to visit the technical dashboard for something very brief. Immediately, we'll come back. We'll get straight to the main topic of the program.

I think it is a fair group, given that Cameroon has played with Cote d'Ivoire 5 times and have won 3, Cote d'Ivoire winning 2. I think the historicity between these two countries is what many Cameroons are going to be seeing.

0: is going to be a regional derby. It's always going to be a hotly contested game. We all know the tussle for supremacy in this sub-region. Gabon, just like Equatorial Guinea, Central Africa, Congo, they want to always prove that they have come of age, they have made progress, and they can show that they are better than Cameroon.
1: Le continent contre la Côte d'Ivoire, the elephants against the indomitable lions. Everyone is looking forward to that exciting fixture. The group has been drawn, and to me, it's very fair. So it's going to be a battle between Coach Marc Brice of Cameroon, Coach MS Faye of Ivory Coast, Coach Chiquino Conde of Mozambique, and then Coach Thierry Wuyuma of Gabon.

0: You're right back, Ait. If you're just joining us, this is reality.4fm. We're going to go straight to talk local football first. That's the Elite One Championship in Cameroon. Two match days are left to end the 2025-2026 football season. As of now, we know the defending champions are Colombe Sportive of Jai Lobo, and they're equally in the race to winning this year's edition of the competition. Before we go ahead to talk any more things, I would like to take us through the fixtures for match day 25 of the Elite One Championship. Match day 25, we are expected to have 26 match days for this season, and then after the 26 match days, the leader on the classification table automatically becomes the champion. Before I get those fixtures, Ibako, we already know that at the forefront of the competition we have Colombe, Dinamo, and Unisport. Before going any further, I would like us to look at the run of Unisport of Onkam. I think that they have consistently been at the top of the table from, I think, about match day 8, ever since they ascended the
1: 410 top. Days.
0: Yeah. Finally, they have been dethroned following that defeat of not. But now, how did you expect Unisport to go as far as they went, or as far as they have gone?
1: Honestly, no. Knowing fully well that they got promotion into the Elite One, they got their Elite One ticket last season from the Elite Two, and
0: in a controversial way,
1: exactly. And seeing their looking at their performance this season, I think it's a blowing factor to so many clubs. Knowing fully well that a newly promoted club comes and overtakes. So many
0: clubs,
1: so it's an applauding factor, and I think that tribute to their president Philippe Simon, that has put so many things economically, socially, financially, and most especially materially which is the first time a club in the South region is taking a plane to go. In the West,
0: Colombe went this season on
1: play. Yeah. Colombe subsequently, the second consecutive season, has gone to the North by air. And it's an applauding factor because one of the vision of the president is that the players should be well treated accordingly, having no issues of salary, having no issues of bonuses, and most especially transported in good facilities. So we're talking about Unisport of Onkam. You see that the proper organization of some facilities in the club have made supporters come out to their numbers to support this club. When you look at the way they organized their games at 8 p.m., I mean, it's something that has not happened in Cameroon for a while.
0: Yeah.
1: And
0: they're the only one who have had that privilege.
1: Exactly. And you hear of their gate fee bonuses that they've had at the end of the day, 1 million, 2 million, 3 million, 4 million. I think it was well structured. And according, based on this, so many players are going to be paid. We're not going to get, complaints of having unpaid salary for several months.
0: Usually when you are winning, I think it motivates the management.
1: Yeah, exactly. So I think Unisport are on a good one. And if they don't win this season, I think they should come back next season stronger.
0: Do they have hope? Is there a chance?
1: Yes, there's a chance, but looking at the classification table now, they have Coton Sport this afternoon, and I don't think Coton Sport is going to let away points because their game
0: Sport
1: against
0: is fighting for nothing. I mean, they already made
1: not really fighting for nothing. They want to end the season in a good way, knowing fully whether they ended the season last year in a dead spot, and this season their last game in Gawa against Kwanong ended on a 2-2 tie, and this afternoon they would love to. Why not have because that is their last game, their last game on home soil. So they want to finish, they want to end the season on a good note.
0: Yeah.
1: Why not giving their public a positive result before going down west to confront their future opponents? So this afternoon they won't take it lightly with Unisport. And looking at the other opponents like Colombe and Dinamo, who are also on a good one, I think for me, not because vivant supporter of Colombe, but I think that it won't be an easy one till the match day of play, because all these three teams are on a good one, and no one wants to let it down. Yeah.
0: Now, I want us to get into the details, right? Let's really study the parkour of Unisport, because now, when I am looking at I'm able to trace the classification table after like match day one. Unisports were 13th, together with PWZ, they were the last. After match day one, they both lost their games. Now, from match day two, they managed to get a draw, but then they were see number 13 on the classification table. Match day three, they went up to the 8th position after getting their first win. Match day four, Unisports went to number 5. Day 5, they went to number 4. Day 6, they went to number 2. Day 7, they were first. And they only came down on match day 20. After the match 25. Day 24.
1: 25.
0: No, match day after the match day 24 game.
1: Yeah, against Gazelle.
0: Gazelle. That's the only time that they came down. Now, you want to put it more into content, into more details. Let's put that out in more details. You notice that this season it is 26 games for each team.
1: Yeah.
0: 26 games. That is 13 home. 13 games at home. So this season at home, they have already played 12 games at home, meaning that they have just one left
1: against Dynamo on final match day.
0: That's going to be very hot. We'll come back to that one. So out of the 12 games they played at home, they have won 8, they have drawn 3, and they have only lost 1. They are one of the best teams in terms of home performance at home. Even though currently they are behind Dynamo is the best in terms of home performance, but that is because Dynamo has already played all their games at home. So what is left for Dynamo now? Away fixtures. The problem with Unisports comes their away run. They are not that good. They have not performed that well away from home. So you think that the management, they did not really plan how it was going to go. Because if you look at most of the times that they have dropped points,
1: it's on away matches.
0: Yeah,
1: there's a saying in French that chacun est fort sur soi. That is to say that you're more powerful, you're stronger when you're on home soil.
0: I always find it, I don't know if it's just me, but I always think that perhaps that thing is just a say.
1: It's a say, but so many people come to believe that it's true. Why? Because at the beginning of the season, I'll take an example of PWG of Bamenda.
0: Mm.
1: PWG of Bamenda called the slaughterhouse. That is just like anybody that comes, either you get a draw, either you get a defeat.
0: Mm.
1: And hopefully, the first defeat PWG got at home was against Victoria United. Mm. And
0: Victoria United is juju.
1: I don't know. I wasn't there to justify the fact that Victoria is juju. But I think Victoria is a team that plays good football.
0: Okay.
1: They play on the pitch. But we all know the controversies that some teams might face in the likes of Victoria United that we know that I'm not going to mention yet. So talking about Unisport on home soil, I think we on March day, is it 21 or 20 against Canon Sportif of Yaoundé, we noticed that so many of the players of, in fact, majority, all the players of the squad were being carried on backs of their technical staff. What is that to say? That is to tell you that juju in our football matches now, football games and on our football pitches are all allowed. Because at the end of the day, we saw an interview of a player of his staff, Hamza.
0: Yeah.
1: He's the kit manager of the team. He said that he saw grains of granite on the pitch.
0: Maybe somebody was selling granite.
1: What does grains of granite?
0: Maybe somebody was selling granite.
1: How do we explain the fact that we find grains of granite on the pitch, fresh granite?
0: Somebody could be selling
1: peeled fresh granite that someone can actually eat. So what explains the fact that we find grains of granite on the pitch? That is to tell you that they had their home policies, and one of their home policies was the fact that they had to use the juju format.
0: It's the same thing in Bamenda that we saw a video of one guy. He used to be the medicine man. I don't want to call his name on air. He used to call him the medicine man of Kumbo Strikers in those days when Kumbo Strikers was there. But probably he's now based there in the Southwest, and he's allegedly the the medicine man now for Victoria United. So on the eve of that game, he went there in the evening, in the night, when the place was almost getting dark, with something with a bottle.
1: Bottle of water, bottle, trying to spray
0: a bottle of something, we don't know if it's water. The bottle was covered with a rapun, so we don't know if it was playing mind games or there was something there. But the bottle, nobody knows what was inside the bottle.
1: Mm-hmm.
0: Reports that he sprinkled around the pitch, and behold, on that match day, Victoria United won the match. Like PWD, like they used to say, monkey the walk, baboon the chop. PWD played the entire match, was only hitting the bar, and so people had their one chance. And
1: this is quite funny, but I think that, like I said, the home policy with Juju counts a lot, and that is one of the format, because if you see, looking at their performance, when Canon understood that is the format they used, we had a goalless game.
0: Yeah.
1: Nobody was able to score because we understood the level.
0: At the statistics. That was the first time in like how many matches that they did not score at home.
1: They did not even have a shot on target. So to begin with. That's to tell you that Unispor did not really have a strategic playing scheme. We did not really see in that game that, okay, they had the anxiety to win. They had the anxiety. And I would love to tell you that Unispor was about 12 points away. 12 points ahead of their second place. So that's to tell you that when their opponents discovered that this is a method they use, many of them had to take their stand and say, okay, if this is a medium Unisport is using, then we have to take our own medium to avoid it. Canon Sportif didn't use the dressing room. Canon Sportif
0: they
1: didn't.
0: They were punished.
1: Exactly, they were now, punished.
0: Do you think what the Federation did was that good? They were.
1: I don't think what the Federation did was bad.
0: That was it good? Because now, they punished one side. Unisport, now, Canon was claiming that those guys use fetish things.
1: But it was left to the Federation to carry out investigations. Because the Federation just based herself on the report the referees, I don't know, the disciplinary body gave. But normally, The people in charge of such a report were supposed to carry out investigation and get both versions from both teams and say, okay, this is what happened.
0: Yeah.
1: Because only the fact that we get an interview of fresh Garnot on the pitch is already a clear factor that Unisport were against something to ease their victory on that day, on match day. So that is a point where I understood that Unisport was not really that kind of blinky team we thought they were. Mm. You understand?
0: Yeah.
1: And it's a clear factor when they came to Yaoundé, Colombe had to trash them 3-1. So it's really something that, for me, they gave us an anxiety because they had to awaken so many teams. So many teams were
0: I don't know. I get the feeling that people are not really comfortable with the fact that Unisport will be champion. I don't know. If you talk to majority of people here, nobody really had ever... Even when they had the 12-point gap, nobody was believing. I mean, I personally spoke with a lot of people who were like, they are just placeholders.
1: For me too, based on the economic factor, it's true that when the Western region wants to promote their teams, they do it very well, especially on the financial aspect. But normally for me, Unisport wouldn't have been... I'm not trying to be tribalistic here, because football is not all about tribalism. Football is a unity factor. Mm. But if you look at the organizational body of how football is in Cameroon, we need a concrete representative. We've had in so many previous years, Coton Sport, the likes of Coton Sport, that has represented Cameroon in a majestical way up to... going into the semi-finals of the CAF Confederations Cup, if I'm not mistaken. So that's to tell you that Unisport, for me, at the international level, wouldn't have been a good candidate. Looking at the economic factor of it, looking at the structural factor of it, because when you come to the cahier de charge of CAF, I don't think Unisport will be up to the task of, or might be, the way we can give benefits of doubt, but looking at it, now, as it stands, I don't think Unisport Honkam is up to standard.
0: But then they still have a chance, I guess. The game today with Coton Sport at 4 p.m. If they win and then probably win against Dinamo.
1: Yes, they have a chance. They have a chance to take to take back, but they still have away games. If I'm not mistaken,
0: just that's the only away game. The next fixture is at home against Dinamo.
1: Against no, Dinamo is the last day of play.
0: Yes,
1: which is home. Next week. Yeah. Exactly. So I think
0: it's just two games, right? The one this afternoon.
1: This the one this afternoon and the one next Sunday. So I think let's just fold our hands and watch. Football is full of so many surprises. Who knows? Maybe Cotton Sport can carry the day with a good goal margin, or perhaps Unisport can still carry out the day with a good goal margin to create a difference between her and her supporters.
0: Okay.
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0: Look at a team like Volcan. The fans of Volcan, they will fill the whole Oja and you will see no place. So I think the decision of Oja and Bankomo is not really fair to the fans. Bankomo on its own, it's very far. So just to go watch a game at Bankomo, you will not spend less than 3,000 francs. And then when it rains again, what do the fans have to do? You stand in the rain.
1: For me, the Interpols is the second national football competition after the Cup of Cameroon that gathers fans. I mean, before even the league, you have the Interpols, because a decade ago, the Interpols was something that would go from one region to the other.
2: From match day one, Kosi, I know it is a little bit early, but putting in place all the factors. You know, Lawrence Eleon highlighted that the football is not just what is played on the pitch, it is on and off. Who do you already project? Who, in your opinion, are the clear-cut favorite just for match day one?
0: First, I will go with the team which I back so powerfully, Dream Team, and Kumba City.
3: When you look at Cameroon football, when it comes to making a classification table, when two teams are tied on the same number of points, what separates the two teams is not goal difference, it's head-to-head record. So, Dream Team already have an advantage, they have an edge over Winter FC of Septentrion.

0: Welcome back. Ebako, we aside from Unisports, we equally have Colom. They are the front runners now, but then they are tied on the same points with Dinamo. Two more games for Colom to go. With those two games, are they games that you think that they can win? Yeah.
1: Honestly, Egg and Fauvazu is true.
0: Which of the Egglers?
1: Egg of La Menoa. Aigle Royal of La Menoa, of the Menoa, has been on a good one, and knowing that fully well that one of the highest goal scorers is in the Fortune Blessed with, I think, 16 goals.
0: They're about 16 goals. I think it's going to be difficult for him to win the boot. I mean, yeah. Jules Amanko is a penalty guy.
1: Yeah, Jules Amanko, with his five games, more than five penalties already shot and one missed. I think Colón Sportif is on a good one. Mm. 10 games, 9 victories, 1 draw. And the only draw that was recorded was against Stade Rennais back then in Melon. Mm. I think that game cost them a lot, because had it been they won that game, it would have placed a difference now. But not really back to regret. I think that we should not underestimate the opponent, because Aigle of La Menoa, though they were defeated last match day against Aigle de Jumongo,
0: yeah.
1: I think when a team is defeated, their next objective is to win their next game, even though they have been maintained into the MTN Elite One. But now, as we speak, the team that has the more anxiety, more anxious to get a victory, would carry out the day. But I think Colomb is on a greater margin. And against Fauvazu, if Fauvazu is into relegation, I think
0: they have nothing to play for.
1: They have nothing to win. They have nothing to lose, because they already know their fate for next season. They are going to be.
0: But then we know that now. We cannot really accept that they have nothing to fight for, because you understand that the 14, when you finish 14, you get direct relegation.
1: Yeah.
0: When you finish 13, at least there is a chance.
1: Yeah, there's a chance.
0: Now there's a 1-point gap between Fortuna and Fauvazu, meaning that if Fauvazu can, put in their mind that they want to win their remaining two games,
1: but
0: hoping that they can finish 10,

0: origin. But if you look at Fauvazu now, knowing fully well that in the previous season they have been the backbone of the MTN Elite One, even though they have not been the major actors when it comes to the league table, the first five, but they are the team, they are one of these teams that give joy to the supporters back in Yaoundé, in the likes of Canon Sportive, in the likes of Colombe, even though it's a team from the south. But I think Colombe is very suitable, knowing that she has, I will not say little opponents, but opponents that she could get all the remaining 6 points to why not win the league.
1: Sorry, I'm going to sorry that I'm going to cut you. I would want to ask you this question to go before we come back to this. Now, I'm looking at the championship in Cameroon back in 2000, and I don't want to go too far. We are currently in 2026, so let's go somewhere around 2010. Now, if you go 2010 during the championship, the center region had 10 elite teams. That's both, I think, 7 in the Elite One, when we were still playing, I think 21 teams, where we used to have two pools, pool A and pool B, 10 and 11. The center region had 7. And then 3 in the Elite 2 championship. But now, fast forward to today, 2026. Maybe there will even be level Okanong in the Elite 1 championship. That's it. As of now, it is already very certain that either Fortuna or Fauvaz will get relegated. One of them. Or even all the two of them will get relegated. At least one of them will get relegated and then the other one will play the playoffs. That one is already sure. What do you think is wrong with the Central Region? Because if you go to the Elite 2 Champions, you see a Ding Sport that used to be at the pinnacle of Cameroon football in those days.
0: Yeah.
1: They have already dropped Cité Cassé. They are fighting in the relegations play down. You see Yafoot FC, all of them. Yafoot. It's not easy.
0: I think it's a matter of ego. Most of these presidents have come to make themselves money. They have not really come for the business, the football business. Most of them have come to make themselves money, because we know since President Eto came to at the helm of
1: the federation,
0: he increased the prize money from the normal 15 million that were given to Elite One clubs to 45, I think, and Elite 2, the normal, is it 7 million to about 30, if I'm not mistaken. So, you see that most of them did not really want to consider the fact that they had to invest to get get results. Most of them came to make themselves money, counting on the fact that the federation is going to give them subventions to take care of their clubs, but they rather put this money into their pocket. So, what was wrong is the organization of some of these teams. The organization was not well done. They didn't really have a vision and a policy. You know, some of these clubs just want to get the status of playing in Elite One. They don't really have a vision. We all know IS Fortuna is one of the clubs that has a good foundation when it comes to forming players in the likes of Boris Fumo, who is now who is good out there. You have
1: you have Moses,
0: a lot of them. So a lot of these young stars came from IS Fortuna, who had a vision not only to play elite football, but to why not join the football market in the buying and sales of players. So the question now is to ask why and what has been going wrong for these clubs. I think the organization in the middle of this club has not been proper. So they should sit back and why not structureize and come out with a vision, a better vision, clearer to really understand.
1: Now it's becoming very complicated. I mean, even when you want to look at the promotion leagues. Or the promotion leagues, how they call this, the Interpol, which
0: Interpol, the regional Interpol.
1: It's been long time running now. No team from the central region has been able to.
0: You know.
1: So they keep dropping, and no other one is coming up.
0: Yeah, we are told, you know, back when you go to the field, you get some kind of comments like that the federation denominates its runners up might be those who are to be promoted or to be demoted into their back in their offices. So this will tell you that the vision is not really there. When it comes to results on the pitch, we get manufactured results. Look at what happened previously.

0: against is it Fakou United, where the Fakou United was given 4 penalties and all these 4 penalties were missed. So that's to tell you that we now manufacture champions instead of getting real champions on the pitch. And in the long run, this is going to affect us, and the more we get into this adventure, the more subsequent clubs who are going to, because you cannot, me as a president, I put my money, I invest so much into the fact that things to run properly, but you come and manufacture your clubs in the offices. I think in the long run, so many clubs are going to suffer from this, and if we don't take care, our league is not really going to get spicy as it ought to be.
1: Now that you keep talking about this, now I think the majority of those talks are always based in the south, in the southwest region. I mean, if you look at the southwest region, I want to look at the Interpol for season before last. Which team did they have? Was it Boya United? They were one of the worst teams in the Interpol. I doubt if they even had any win. Last thing, they had Kumba City FC, who came and got promotion. But then they got promotion in the context you have people who are saying that, well, it was deserved. Others were like, it was something that wasn't worked for entirely in the pitch. But now, the Southwest region, for the, like the past three seasons, we are hearing these stories of, before the season wants to start, they tell you that this is the person that will represent. This is the person that will represent. I mean, you always get these stories. Like, this season, we've already gotten the story of the match, Option Sport, Fakou United. 4 penalties, unseen penalties. Penalties that you would not imagine. And they cannot go. What exactly can we do to solve such situations? Because it keeps coming, particularly from the Southwest. It keeps showing up every season.
0: Let's not actually favor some teams. The federation is supposed to implement the same status for every team, depending on their level of development. You cannot come to Elite One and favor some teams. I'll just take some examples. You favor some teams like Canon Sportif, Coton Sport, and others. You leave them out just because you want to favor them. These teams ought to have the same status. Now, looking at the regional level, I think some presidents have caught the eyes of the... Some clubs have caught the eyes of the president. When you talk of Fakou United, that has been given 4 penalties. I think an agreement was passed. I don't know. I cannot actually figure out detailly what it was all about. But some clubs have actually gotten this favor from the regional federation, and I think if we do not take care, like I said, our league isn't going to get spicy like the way it used to be. When you used to talk of regional Interpol, this is a competition that used to draw attention, that used to draw people to the field, because you see, players are more zealous, players are more encouraged to like get a promotion ticket, to why not go and represent the region at the national level. So, but now, as of now, before the season even wants to begin, you already know that, okay, the so and so club is going to lead. The year where Victoria United got promotion into to Elite 2, we already knew that Victoria United was to get promotion, even right up to the MTN Elite 1. So these are things we really need to avoid. Actually giving an important status to one or two teams better than other teams.
1: Okay, now, so I guess we're going to go back to that run, that title race in the championship. From there, we are going to come a little to talk about the playoffs, the various playoffs in the Elite 2 championship. Now, Dinamo, Colom, Unisports, objectively, which of these teams would you want to lift the title? And I want you to pick someone you know is going to represent us in the best way. Someone that has the financial capability. I think you saw what happened last time with Colom.
0: Yeah.
1: You probably understood what it takes. So now this time, these are the front runners. Who do you think now has...
0: In the last 5 years, we haven't really had good representatives at the CAF Championships, be it the Confederations Cup or the CAF Champions League. But last season, we really got knocked out due to lack of experience. even though we recorded no defeat at the level of the CAF Championship, I would just love to remind us that Colomb didn't have a defeat. Colomb won the first leg, had recorded a draw game against the club from Senegal, and the away leg they won 1-0. And back in the second leg, I think the second leg of the CAF Championship against Mouloudia Alger, they got a 1-1 tie against Mouloudia Alger here in Yaoundé. And back in Algiers, they had a 0 tie. And normally the CAF implementation comes in that if you concede at home, automatically you are not eligible to get into the next stage. So I think Colomb is the best representative when it comes to lifting the trophy for Cameroon. When you look at the financial aspect, I think in the last 3-4 years, we've not really gotten any complaints from any Colomb players about non-payment of salaries, non-payment of match bonuses, or non-payment of, I don't know. These players are well treated. When they go to the northern part of Cameroon, they get their displacement with plane and by plane. So I think that I'm not downgrading the other teams. I'm not saying that they are not well structured, but if you look at Colomb, if you compare Colomb to Dinamo and to Unispor, there's a huge difference financially, economically. Even looking at the playing style, you know, Towa, I'll take example of the coaches now. Towa really has that international experience when it comes to making choices. And next season, one of the things, issued in case Colomb is a favorite and wins the league this season, the only thing I would say is that they should learn from their experience, because the only thing that failed was the fact that they used most home-based players who did not really have an experience at the international level. So I think that next year, whosoever be the representatives of Cameroon should have in mind that having international players might be basically only for the international campaign will serve as a good solution for them.
1: So for you, it's going Colomb.
0: I think Colomb probably
1: they've learned lessons.
0: Yeah, they've learned, and I think this year.
1: But to you, what were one of the what do you think they did? They did not. I don't want to say they did something wrong, but then what do you think they did not do well enough that you know didn't pay me them
0: experience? No, it's their first time. They went into the competition as virgins, and going to into a competition where you know nothing about is kind of costly. And one of the points I'll emphasize on is the fact that even if you get one or two or three players, international players that have really accumulated experience into this competition, would really be good. You understand? So one of the things they should really work on is their experience and have good recruitments for next season.
1: Okay, so with that, you believe that that alone?
0: Yeah, for now, that alone, because they, according to us Cameroonians, we said they provided good results. But the fact that we did not get into the group stages is a fault. So I think that is one of the plans they have to work on.
1: Okay. Okay. Then that's fine. Okay. Now I want us to touch the issue of salaries. Who are we blaming here? Club presidents, the federation, or what? Because now we have, was it Eglo? One of the Eglos wrote a letter.
0: Eglo of Mongo.
1: Yes. And then we had, is it Fortuna or Fovas, one of them too?
0: Fortuna and Fovas.
1: And then we had the guys of PWD who deliberately refused that no training, nothing. Until they put the president on that seat.
0: I think for a start, federation is not the body to pay these players. You as a club president, when you come up with a club and you're put at the helm of a team, you should inquire that, you should make sure that these teams have a means of having their regular salaries every month.
1: Mm-hmm.
0: I will take an example of Canon Sportif back in 2021-2022. Canon was one of the teams who had more than 5 sponsors, and they never complained of salary. Never complained of match bonuses. It's true, at one point financially it might weigh on the president, but what do you do to generate income to be able to pay your players? You cannot really count on the federation to come and pay your players, because the federation at her own disposal has put in place a price tag, 43 million, and you as a president can take this 43 million and improvise. What do I really do with this 43 million to be able to pay my players? Do I come up with sales of jerseys? Do I come up with match centers where I would sell spaces for fans to come and watch matches if fans cannot go to the field or cannot accompany? In fact, there are so many means presidents can implement the regular payment of salaries when it comes to their players. But you know, some presidents will play, we actually, when they are asked to justify the payment of their salaries, they will come and say the federation is being greedy, the federation is being wicked, because she's implementing the fact that we want to see justifications. No, we shouldn't blame the federation at some point, but this president who at some point are being greedy and do not want to really act as presidents to understand that these footballers are making a living out of it.
1: Now, yes, that's what I wanted to touch on, man. Our administrators this way have not, on the, in this side of the country, have not understood that football is supposed to be like a teaching job. I mean, first of all, I don't know how you look at this, but then when the season started, in January.
0: Yeah.
1: The players were on break for way more than 5 months.
0: 5 months. Normally, the season was supposed to commence in September or late September.
1: Now, the federation, they consider how these players are going to cope and all that.
0: We... Not to forget that, like I said, the federation isn't the one to structure the organigram of a team.
1: Okay. But the federation is a watchdog.
0: Yeah.
1: They can bring in modules. Do I say modules?
0: So many clubs.
1: Now, I want to ask you a question here. Which club can we consider a radical club here in Cameroon? Like a club that doesn't act like a professional club. They don't pay salary. They don't.
0: Egg of Lamenwa. Egg of Mungo.
1: Okay, let's just say Egg of Mungo, right? If you take Egg of Mungo now, you go and put them in the South African Premiership, do you think that's going to remain that Egg of Mungo that they are here?
0: No, they won't.
1: Why?
0: Because federation body, we come back to the federation, has implemented and given them tutorials on how. But, you know, South Africans are economically wise. I would take in the likes of Patrice Motsepe, who is the president of CAF. Mm. They are economically wise.
1: Okay.
0: They think a lot when it comes to business, and they've taken football as a business. Mm-hmm. They've not taken football as a political tool to fight enemies.
1: Okay.
0: But they've understood that they can make much money out of it.
1: I like that part. Now, what's the essence? Like when you get up tomorrow, you create their club. You come and put them in the little one damage that play. What was your?
0: So
1: what are you thinking?
0: Back here in Cameroon, some of them have taken it as a political rivalry. I'm going to take it in the likes of UMS of Douala.
1: Okay. UMS of Loom.
0: UMS of Loom. Their president, in one point, used it as a strategy for him to be appointed into the legislative house.
1: Oh.
0: As a municipal, as a parliamentarian.
1: Okay.
0: So, back here in Cameroon, we've taken football as a tool for political rivalry, which is not actually the point. Some of them are not actually there for their business. Some of them are just there for their service interest. But back there in South Africa, on 10, you get about 8 of them who are actually there to make money out of it.
1: Okay. Now, I was asking the question that we take that Egg of Mungo to South African Premiership. And they're going to act different. And yes, you have admitted. Now, I was saying so because I don't mention that shouldn't the federation be a watchdog? When this new government came in, they came in with some modalities. They said for you to participate in the championship, you must have a women's team. You must have an under-17. You must. But how far with all these things? Because we still see teams who are participating without those. That time when they brought that in, a lot of teams in Cameroon went the critical way. You know, they behaved like the Cameroonians. They went and signed alliance with other things. For instance, Young Sport went and signed an alliance with Precious Ladies. Cotong Sports signed with one women club up there. You have a lot of teams. That's what they did. None of the teams were actually their teams. So do you think, and we no longer hear of that, so do you think the Federation has failed in that? I mean,
0: the Federation has actually failed in supervising the implementation of these laws. And it's a big blow to her because she has been very, very light. And normally, the sanctions that were to be followed with this were supposed to be very heavy. But knowing fully well, you said in your statement that they did in the Cameroonian style, being stubborn and being naughty. So many of them just signed alliances with some female teams, and at the end of the day, the Federation gave a blind eye. So I think that it is actually going to take a period before we actually come to understand that in order for you to be successful in football, you need to be disciplined.
1: Mm-hmm.
0: And the discipline comes with whom has been put to lead footballers.
1: That's bully footballers. Very important. Now, it takes me to a lot of things. I was going to ask you, you said some people get into football for their political reasons, but I think out there, people get into football is like a business. Everyone always wants to refer to football as a business. And a business entails that when you inject money, you have returns. In company, how do you make returns on investment? Like when you get up, when you get up, you pay salaries to all these guys, you fund transportation for 26 match days, you feed players for 26 match days.
0: You practically do not get any returns.
1: So why then do people? Because many clubs, I'm sure it's many not everybody clubs, there that is going in for
0: many clubs. Cards. Many clubs do not have a marketing body on which they count on to generate money. The only club, as of now, I think there are three that I know. You have PWG, you have Dynamo, you have Colomb, who officially have sold their jerseys throughout the season and who are still into the sales of jersey. I think these are clubs that have really understood that in order for a club to actually sustain financially a little bit in our context, they should actually come up with a marketing strategy to not only bring fans recognize that this club exists, but to actually generate money from this, which could actually be the main form of income for these clubs. When you take some other clubs who do not really think that the marketing stuff is actually needed, they'll actually suffer the repercussions of it.
1: Mm-hmm.
0: So back in our context, many of them are not in for business. They are just in, might be to have fun and say, okay, I'm the owner of a club and my club takes part in the top tier championship and so many things that need to be taken into consideration in a negative way. But we actually need some, the same way we freeze, the same way secretary generals are being trained, I think our presidents too should be trained. I remember back in the 2022 Qatar World Cup, majority of these presidents were being brought to Qatar to actually look at how Qatari clubs are being shuffled. But I don't know why many of them came back. I don't know if they went for a laissez-faire trip, which so many of them did not actually captivate what the president had for them in stock. But many of them came back blank, not implementing anything. Some had a chance to sign conventions. Some had the chance just to discover Qatar. So there are so many things that have to be put in place. And I think the younger generation could actually to try to implement stuffs.
1: Now, I'm wanting to think something. I remember that there's a FIFA club benefit program.
0: Yeah,
1: which pays clubs a minimum expected rate of $5,000 per player per day. Per player per day. For the duration of the tournament.
0: Yes.
1: That's for the World Cup.
0: Yeah.
1: Mm? Uh-huh. That's to say, if they are playing the World Cup, Eagle of Mungo has one player. That's how much you'll be making per day.
0: $5,000, yeah?
1: Yeah. I don't know. I'm just thinking to myself. When you look at the whole philosophy behind South African football, and I'm beginning to say, I think that all these things have been factored. Majority of their players
0: are home-based players.
1: Are home-based players, which means that most of those clubs where they're coming from are Mamelodi Sundowns,
0: they are making money.
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0: So like I was saying, I was looking into the model of South Africa, because now we all can know that it is almost impossible, even though it is possible sometimes, for South Africa to go with such a squad who are competing at, we know the level there is high, but it's not as high as compared to
1: the World Cup.
0: Yeah, to be competing at that level, I want to look at a lot of things. Now that is a program that has been existing. FIFA has put to assist local clubs. Once you are able to have a player in the national team for World Cup, you get something. And the further they go into the competition, the higher the amount. Egypt is doing the same thing. 70%, like the first match day, 7 of the 11 players on the field were from the Egyptian league, who started the match. Not to talk about those who came in, because you have the young guy who came in and in place of Mohamed Salah and all that. So I'm thinking that South Africa has understood this, and probably it's a way for them to, you know, help their.
2: I don't think so, because the objective of taking part into, one of the objectives too is to make money, and the further you go, the higher you go, the more you make money.
0: But where I was driving at is, shouldn't we be considering such things to help our clubs here in Cameroon? Shouldn't the federation consider such things to help?
2: I don't think they have understood, because I'll take example of the World Cup in Qatar. Gombe Kelly,
0: and
2: Shoaibu Mahu came from Cotonou and Colombe Sportive respectively. I don't think many Cameroonians were aware that,
0: but then Colombe,
2: they were paid.
0: Even the clubs
2: weren't aware that they could benefit some money from the participation of their players at the World Cup. It's after the competition that these clubs came to understand that they were being paid per day on a certain payment rate. So I don't think it's a form of income generating that the federation has to really implement on, but the federation has to actually implement a collective manner, because the collective income, it's a little bit more than the personal income. Like you said, it's $5,000 per day. But now when you look at the collective income of the participating teams, you're paid according to the level at which you're eliminated. So I think that the Confederation too can adopt this, but what assures the fact that if we take home-based players, are we actually going to get the performance we require with these home-based players? That is a question we need to ask, as compared to experienced players that have the attitude of playing on large crowds, noise at the pitch. So these are really questions we need to pose ourselves.
0: But now, no, it must not necessarily be all your squad should be home-based players. I think FIFA permits for 26 players. Each delegation have 26. And if I'm not making an error, out of those 26, they take care of 23. I don't know if I'm right, but then they allow for you to have 26. Meaning that you can. And besides, even if it is just 23, you would not use all of those 23 players in the competition. There are some there that their role is just to be carrying the back. Some of them there is just to
2: experience.
0: Take for instance, they took Nathan, Wilfred Nathan. What was his role?
2: It was just to hold the, exactly.
0: The year they took Shoaibu Mahu, he was never fielded in. So, but then I think he benefited. It was a huge benefit to
2: Cotonou Sport.
0: Because now you need to. I think that is a thing the federation has to sit down and look at, because it's becoming difficult. See, Cotonou Sport, there are rumors. Rumors have it now that the reason why they're unable to compete even at Cameroon level is because they spent a lot of money continental, and it's difficult. Now, if you ask an expert, he will tell you that the way Cotonou Sport is to make money in those days is that there used to be, like, even out there now, if they know any club in Cameroon, just one club, it is Cotonou Sport. Because that time they used to qualify. No, you only make money when you qualify for the group stage. That's when CAF gives you money.
2: Mm-hmm.
0: Any other thing away from that, you are spending money, like Colombe. Colombe spend money, I doubt if they gain.
2: No, but CAF gave $50,000.
0: What can that do?
2: It's true, you cannot actually do anything, but
0: you pay
2: backup.
0: You play two.
2: Rather than receiving nothing in the previous years, but so, I think it
0: so you're only making gain when you qualify already for the group stage. Yeah. And it's been a long time running now that no Cameroon team has qualified. And if you study in history, all the Cameroonian teams that have gone for that thing and come back. They have come back and it was not easy. Column, we could see the blister, even though we're not sure if it's the blisters, if it's what affected that towards the start of the season. But then every person will tell that is it. The year PWD, when they were unable to reach the group stage, they came back and it was not easy to the following season to cope and all that. It's only when you go, you see Cotton Sports to cope because you go and qualify with the group stage, you make some money and they come and spend the following season in the league, and the circle kept going. So that's what I was saying. Don't you think the federation should put all these things to factor? You have to factor a lot of things because it's been long we've not qualified, and each time we send guys there, when these guys go there, it's more of a burden. I mean, the club alone coping with those flights for how many players, lodging, bonuses you have to pay. That's investment, hoping that people qualify. If at the end of the day you don't qualify, that is dead weight investment. So that's why I was, don't you think federation should start considering those things? I mean, even if we're having a delegation of 23, you hop in 5, I mean 3. It doesn't help the squad anyway.
2: Yeah, the federation should take and why not adopt? Because the point you mentioned out are so convincing. It weighs on the club, it weighs on the administration, and it weighs on their finances. And at one point, their income rate could actually go empty. Because at the beginning of the season, some of them won't actually be able to.
0: Because not to pay lie, their right? Players. Not to lie. We've had too many reports from these clubs. They win the championship and then they don't get their prize money at the end of the day. And even the prize money, I think, it's between 45 and 50.
2: Yeah,
0: now, if you want to do the arithmetic, how will it even help the club? Because now you want to take in what they have spent. They said they came when the federation said that minimum pay for Elite One player is 150.
2: Yeah, 200.
0: Thereabout. So imagine that a squad has 20 players, of which are not most squads in the Elite One championship, have more. You are paying that for how many months? We have been playing, I think we'll play for like 5 months. Each time they're going to play, lodging, feeding,
2: transportation, match bonuses, and training bonuses,
0: all those things. Factor it.
2: Like.
0: Inside
2: health facilities.
0: 50 million, you see,
2: it's very little. But I think we sell our league according to the way we wish to receive. You know, when a partner comes, it's in the place of the federation to tell the partner that, okay, sponsor, this is how my club spend. My clubs spend. And I will actually want them to have this at the end of the season. So, it's the way we sell our league. That is the same way we receive what our sponsors give us.
0: Okay, the last thing we're going to talk on local football. The league format this year, it has come a little bit confusing to a lot of people. The Elite One Championship, 14 teams. You finish 14, you get direct relegation to the Elite Two. You finish 13, you go and play playoffs with the person who finishes number 2. In the Elite Two Championship. But then the process is seen to be too long because first of all, in the Elite Two Championship itself, you have two groups. When people finish, you play playoffs up and playoffs down. In the playoffs up, when you finish first, you qualify for Elite Two. When you finish second, you go and play again with the guy who finishes number 13. Relegation is the same thing. All those complexities. Relegation now from the Elite Two Championship, we are now learning that some of the teams will be relegated from, or some of the teams who are taking part in the relegations playoff will be put to play the interpools. When we normally use the system where each region sends 1-1-1-1, it makes 10. And I don't know how all this formatting sits to you. And
2: I don't know if it's to actually make these players have more games.
0: More games to do
2: on their legs. Because they say one of the issues we have in Cameroon is that our players have a total of maybe 30 games, including Cameroon Cup, that is the league matches and Cameroon Cup games. So I think the federation wants to make it look animative, but animative in what style? Because if you want to tell me that the second in the Elite Two Championship comes and play the 13th in the Elite One for a relegation spot or a promotion, it's not even a promotion spot, but a relegation spot. I think we need to ask ourselves some questions and look properly into the organization, which, for me, is very poor. Because at that point, both teams have the same standards, though the other one plays in the Elite One and the other one plays in the Elite Two. So for me, they would have just said, okay, this number of clubs will be demoted down,
0: mm-hmm.
2: and the number of clubs from the Elite Two will be promoted. So that would have actually given a certain standard and a certain level to a certain championship. But at this point, I think we need to ask ourselves some questions. Or maybe it could still be to the fact that they want the Elite One, the Elite Two championship should be as the Elite One this season that has had 14 clubs, and they actually want to place an order back in Elite Two, because the fact that you pay in two pools, it's actually very exhausting, and it does not give that variety. It does not give that sense to the league. So I think the league wants to implement the one-way pool for the Elite Two, but that does not justify the fact that you actually have to make this Elite Two champion or Elite Two club to actually play in the national interpose.
0: Okay, I think we are going to any devil local football. We'll talk a little about the ongoing World Cup. 10 teams at the World Cup this year. First of all, we are going back to this issue of how many teams, this expanded format of, is it 42 or 48 teams taking part in this year's edition of, there were 48 teams taking part in this year's edition of the World Cup. Don't you think it's becoming difficult? Because I think it would always be a situation similar to what's going on, that you'll be needing like two countries or three countries to host.
2: For me, in terms of diversity, it makes the competition looks good.
0: Now, FIFA came up with the idea that they are bringing to 48 teams because they want some other nations to have, you know, to
2: more sports. Yeah,
0: yes. It's so some can have the opportunity. But now you ask yourself, you just open the doors to any kind of person. I mean, before, we know that if you are there, it means you work very, very, very hard to.
2: You know, before you're there, you have to go through some qualification phases. And the best from these qualification phases will actually represent their continent. Mm. As of now, Africa got their 10th spot with Congo.
0: Mm.
2: You know, Congo had to go through another stage to be able to get the qualification ticket. I'm talking of the Democratic Republic of Congo.
0: Yeah.
2: And she had to beat Jamaica in the last day of play with a 1-0 score margin. So, looking at the World Cup now, I think Africa getting 9 spots instead of 5 spots at the beginning, it's a good image for Africa, because it's going to tell you that it's going to get more competitive.
0: Yeah.
2: It's going to give you more anxiety to take part. Even though in your mind you're going to have the idea that it's going to be easy for me to get a spot because you've heard of 9 spots and another supplementary spot if you take part in the barrage, in the playoff stages, which would can be very, very difficult when it comes to calculations. But it brings in diversity, it brings in cultural discovery,
0: mm-hmm.
2: it brings in geographical discovery, because if you look at Mexico, United States of America, and you take Canada, I think these are three neighboring countries.
0: But we are, well, it's enjoyable, but you are failing to look at the negative sides.
2: We must definitely have negative sides, because the competition has brought in, if you look at the political instability between United States of America and Iran. Is it Iran or Iraq?
0: Yeah, Iran.
2: Iran has to leave the country 24 hours, in fact, not immediately after their game, to go to another country. So it weighs immediately on them. There must be negative aspects. We ignore the fact. But I would love to implement or stay on the fact that in the phase of a competition, there must be political positive aspects as well.
0: Let's go now to look at those African representatives. I see a lot of Africans. They are, I don't know if we are belittling ourselves. We are looking at ourselves as less, because I see, you know, celebrating the draws. Like, you go and get a draw and guys are celebrating.
2: It also depends on the kind of draw.
0: The Africa is...
2: If you look at Cabo Verde, their first time ever in a World Cup, getting a draw against Spain. A shootout statistic have proven that Spain, since 2010, haven't won an opening game. Only three times, having won an opening game. I think it's a good statistic for Cape Verde having to get their first point in the World Cup against the 2010 winners, if I'm not mistaken. So, it's not actually like we are belittling ourselves. It's not actually like getting a draw isn't good. At the progression of the competition, it might go a good. It might be a good result, having in mind that Cabo Verde hasn't conceded yet. They've gotten their first goal. They've gotten their first point. And if you look at other results, Senegal was beaten 3-1 against the almighty France, Argentina. You look at Ivory Coast, who got her first 3 points of the competition against. Is it
0: against
2: it's a Central American country? I've forgotten. So it's not like we are belittling ourselves, but this demonstrates the level at which African football is getting. We've come to tell ourselves that maybe this is time for Africa. In the last edition, we got Morocco getting to the semi-finals of the competition.
0: Mm-hmm.
2: Who would have thought that Morocco would have gotten to the semi-finals of the World Cup?
0: But my problem is, don't you think we are settling for less? I mean, we should be hitting the bar.
2: We aren't settling for less. We've been contemplating, and we've always known that, we've always had in mind that Africans are not up to the standard of the World Cup.
0: Okay.
2: But if at this point we are able to go for a draw, especially with little nations, where football is not actually for them a priority, like in Cameroon. If you look at Cabo Verde and Cameroon, there's a big difference. Cameroon is a football nation.
0: Yeah, a football nation that's not going
2: to that has not gone for a World Cup. That's why I don't want to emphasize on that aspect. But Cabo Verde, for me, I think it's a good result for them, knowing fully whether they played against a good side of Spain, having the big names of Lamine Yamal, Pedri, and all. So,
0: now, the reason why I was saying that I feel like we are settling for less is, look at Cape Verde in that game. I mean, the guys just literally, they were just very happy. They wanted the draw. Like, they played deep. They played defense
2: for
0: from
2: me,
0: start
2: for me, they didn't hand. They didn't really expect they would have a draw. Knowing, looking at technicity of the Spanish players. You know, they are very technical when it comes to their when it comes to La Fuente. La Fuente is more of an offensive coach than defensive. So, I think getting that draw would be a good point for them.
0: Maybe a good point for them, okay. Now, but then, if you want to look at all those 10 teams in the competition, I mean, which ones do you think would go furthest?
2: As of now...
0: But before you even answer that question, last time we had 5 of us at the World Cup. Ghana, Cameroon,
2: Algeria,
0: Tunisia, and Morocco.
2: And Morocco.
0: They were 5, and one made it right through to the semis. Now it's 10. We should expect higher.
2: Yes. I think we still have about 2 or 3 African nations that are supposed to play. We have DR Congo who will be playing today.
0: Mm-hmm.
2: We have Ghana as well. That will be playing tomorrow or today. I've not really mastered.
0: Ghana will be playing midnight.
2: Yeah, so I think we could get the chance. Ivory Coast can come as a big surprise.
0: Yeah,
2: Morocco
0: are almost qualified. I mean, they're beating the biggest person in the group. I think they just need a draw. And
2: yeah, I think with the draw in their next game, they are into the second stage of the championship, which will be a very good result for them as well. Because in I think 12 or 13 years, they really haven't gotten a good result. So, I think in this edition, we should expect 2 or 3 teams, why not 4, into the next stage of the competition.
0: So, now, okay, but then which team do you see going for this? Like, maybe, do you see any...

0: which team has the potential to go the furthest among all these 10?
1: Honestly, I'll go for Morocco.
0: Morocco.
1: Morocco.
0: Who said they were drawing their opening
1: against
0: game.
1: Brazil was so majestic.
0: But then you equally want to say that Brazil is not the Brazil.
1: Yeah, Brazil is not actually the Brazil we used to know.
0: Yeah.
1: Brazil is not actually the Brazil we used to have back then in the World Cup 2014, where they were outstanding with the Neymar. And even though the Vinicius Juniors were not actually part of that, but the Brazil will always be the almighty Brazil we used to know. But I think Senegal, not Senegal, please, Morocco could actually surprise us again. And why not Ivory Coast?
0: Morocco, Ivory Coast, you fancy them to go for this. Now, one last question, then we are out of here. Tunisia decided to put away their head coach after one match day.
1: You know, Tunisia got into the competition with a heavy defeat from their friendlies, international friendlies. I think it was a 5 or 7 goal margin. I've forgotten the country they play against. So that was already an alarm to the coach to tell him that, hey, if you mess up in the World Cup, you're out of here.
0: But now I'm trying to look at the reasoning behind sack. I mean, we're already in the World Cup already. You're sacking someone who prepped the team. You're sacking the person who caught the players. And then they're bringing it Hevi Renard,
1: who is more experienced.
0: Now he'll be coming in more new.
1: Not forgetting that he's the only coach in the last edition of the World Cup who was able to beat Argentina with Saudi Arabia. So he's someone who actually masters the World Cup. He comes in with so much experience. He comes in with so much technicity to help Tunisia. And he's also someone who masters the African continent to the tip of his finger.
0: Okay, but the problem is, now, you may be a good coach, but then you're coming to a team that you don't know. You still need to learn a lot of things. They are already in the midst of the competition. They are coming with, you know, each coach has the way he wants to play, but then it's not every kind of player that fits into your play style. So it's completely, don't you think that the federation was overthinking it? I mean, laying that guy off, bringing someone completely new, not even someone who is within the existing technical staff, who is, you know, a little bit acquainted.
1: Yeah, at one point, it might serve as a big blow, but for, you know, many of them have gone into the competition, they want results. And if they justify the fact that the coach isn't proper and isn't at the place to give them the results, I think the only solution is for them to back him out. We saw Ivory Coast hosting the AFCON. We saw Ivory Coast hosting the AFCON, and they actually had to drop out their coach because he didn't give the results they needed. They were almost out of the competition.
0: That was during the AFCON.
1: Yeah. But at this point, the World Cup is more prestigious. Their performance at the World Cup for Tunisia is more prestigious than any other thing.
0: More prestigious. Who's your favorite to win the World Cup this year?
1: Argentina. I would for Argentina. I think Messi should be backing out of the
0: competition. Everyone is talking about France.
1: No, France, yeah, because they have they have a good squad. You have the Michael Olise, you have the Mbappe who is on form, you have the Mike Cheki who is from Man City, who had a good season.
0: Saliba, all those guys.
1: Saliba, yeah, they have a good squad, but Argentina comes in with so much zeal to preserve her title.
0: Really?
1: Yeah.
0: Yeah, the first was Emirates, as well.
1: You might seem surprised, but Argentina for me should go home with the title. Messi should back out in a grand style.
0: What of the other guy? I mean, at least Messi, even already has.
1: I don't think. For me,
0: so
1: I don't want
0: to. You're talking about backing out in a good style. But
1: I don't want to underestimate Cristiano Ronaldo.
0: Oh,
1: he's a football legend. He's a maestro when it comes to football. But let's all acknowledge the fact that this debate, not actually a debate, but for me, like you said, which team should actually go for the World Cup? I think Argentina, for me, should go in. And the second option, France. Yeah.
0: Second option, France. So, anyways, thank you. Thank you very much for your interventions on today's edition of the program. This On that note, that we are going to call it a bye for this edition of the program Sports. Hoping to catch you again in our next editions. That is it. We had there on a dashboard, technical dashboard, ensuring they get us 5-on-5 from you at the Kumi. On the cameras, we had Brian Bida, production assistants from Evans William Jobati, editorial coaching came from Abel Bella Samari, coordination, our station's manager, Roger Kiek, general supervision from the Reverend Pastor Bisai Emmanuel Noel. My name is Boa Brian for presentation, and up next we have Jeunesse Education. It's going to be presented by Bertrand Boa. He has joined me in the studio. Hello, Bertrand. Good afternoon.
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0: Pourquoi, dis-moi d'abord, pourquoi tu es content?
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0: You heard it from him, ladies and gentlemen. Stay tuned.

My name is Prince Ekie Ejede. I am an educationist and equally a politician. Following the leakage of the GCE exam this 2026 session, I will be live this Sunday over Royal FM on the program A Baton Rompu as from 6 p.m. to 9 p.m.

Prince Epie Ejede, founder and promoter of Hope Foundation, an NGO that fights against examination malpractices. He will be face to face with Abel Bella Samari this Sunday, June 21, 2026, from 6 p.m. to 8:55 p.m. on the program A Bâton Rompu. Their topic of discussion will center on the question, the leaked GCE exams. Take the appointment with A Bâton Rompu.

Ajayi. My name is Prince Epie Ejede. I am an educationist and equally a politician. Following the leakage of the GCE exam this 2026 session, I will be live this Sunday over Royal FM on the program A Baton Rompu as from 6 p.m. to 9 p.m.